0: moves up two notches this week to number 21 in our countdown on American Top 40 with Get Used to It. There's an American group in the countdown who are as big in Japan today as the Beatles were here in the 60s. But they've never had a hit in their native USA. Until now. It's coming up.
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0: Every week on American Top 40, we count down the biggest hits in the USA from Stockton to Brockton, from Bedford to Medford. And the song at number 20, moving up five, is by ELO, the Electric Light Orchestra, and Shine a Little Love.

Electric Light Orchestra moving up to number 20, third week on the chart. They're up 5 this week with Shine a Little Love. This is Casey Kasem on American Top 40 in Hollywood. And now, the story of that American group that's as big in Japan now as the Beatles were here in the 60s. But they've never had a hit in the United States until now. The band is called Cheap Trick. Four men from the Midwest who've worked for years as an opening act but not a headliner here in the U.S. Their albums have sold only modestly, and the band has never had a hit single. Not here in the U.S., but in Japan, the career of Cheap Trick is a whole other story. Every single they've released in the past 3 years has gone to Japan's top 5. Their albums are million sellers. And when they tour Japan? Well, when Cheap Trick toured Japan last year, its appearances made headlines in local newspapers. Music Life magazine, the Japanese equivalent of Rolling Stone, devoted an entire issue to Cheap Trick alone. And when the band's Tokyo concert was announced, the response was so heavy that the Budokan Arena's phone lines were actually blown out. And there hasn't been much of that kind of hysteria since the Beatles toured America 13 years ago. This week, Cheap Trick begins to bring some of that music back home. Moving up 5 notches to number 19, here they are with their first American hit, I Want You to Want Me.

David Naughton on American Top 40 at number 18. He moves up two with a song, Making It. The countdown continues as we get closer to the number one song in the USA. Here's a tune that peaked at number 5 for 3 weeks in a row, then fell to 13 last week, this week down to 17. It's

0: McCartney. He wrote it, he produced it, he sings it. It's Wings and Goodnight Tonight, survey song number 17. Coming up on American Top 40, a not very long distance dedication from a swimming team in Ohio to itself.
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0: Every week, American Top 40 is heard in the 50 states and around the world on great radio stations like WTRX Flint, Michigan, WDRQ Detroit, Michigan, and WINE Danbury, Connecticut. The song at number 16, fifth week on the chart, The Doobie Brothers and Minute by Minute.

The Doobie Brothers at number 16 in our countdown of the 40 biggest hits in the USA this week with Minute by Minute. Well, now on AT40, the not very long distance dedication from the swimming team in Toledo, Ohio, to itself. Actually, the letter is from one member of the team, a girl named Barbie, and she writes, "Dear Casey, this isn't like other stories you've received in the past. Nevertheless, it's one I'm proud of and one I'd like you to hear. I've been swimming on a team at a public pool in Ohio for 4 years. Each year, I grew to love each member of the team more and more and treated them like my own family. Our only problem was that we couldn't win the city championship. Every summer, we'd work our hardest, but still the trophy would go to another team from another swimming pool. Soon, all our work became futile, and our staff was even laughed at because our team was so easy to beat. Then, this last summer, things began to change. We became stronger and faster than we'd ever been, and the day of the championship, we took the trophy home. To some, it may seem insignificant, but to me, it was a momentous victory. We didn't have to hold our heads down anymore because we worked and we won. Casey, would you please play We Are the Champions for the Highland Park Swim Team? Because sometimes you have to lose before you can win. Much love, Barbie, Toledo, Ohio." Okay, Barbie, your team earned this dedication. You are the champions.

the Champions by Queen, an AT-40 dedication from Barbie in Toledo, Ohio, to the losing swim team that finally won after 4 years of trying. Coming up in 3 weeks, right after 4th of July, is AT-40 special countdown of the 40 top hits of the disco era. We've made a survey of all the hits on the pop singles chart that have also been hits in America's discotheques, and we rank them the 40 biggest. Those are the records we'll be dancing to as we count them down right here on American Top 40 3 weeks from now. Here at number 15 in our countdown, Disco Nights by GQ.

0: EQ's been around for 10 weeks with that tune. Now at number 15, falling three, it's called Disco Nights as the countdown continues, headed for number one.
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0: Once a week with AT40, and you know where your favorite songs are in the national music scene. My name's Casey Kasem. American Top 40 originates in Hollywood. The song at number 14 falls from number 9. It's the Jacksons and Shake Your Body Down to the Ground.

0: T40. After five consecutive weeks in the top 10, they fall from number 9 to number 14 with Shake Your Body Down to the Ground.
1: Number 13.
0: Well, here are the boys from Bad Company. Paul Rogers, Mick Ralphs, Boz Burrell, and Simon Kirk. They move up another notch to lucky number 13 with Rock and Roll Fantasy.

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0: This is Casey Kasem in Hollywood. You know, this next artist hasn't been touring the country promoting his latest album because he's been touring the country playing the lead role in a stage production of Grease. Here's actor-singer Rex Smith. He moves up three to number 12 with You Take Me.

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0: And now, as we continue our countdown of the 40 biggest hits in the country, I'd like to welcome four new stations to the American Top 40 family. KDIX, Dickinson, North Dakota. WLQH, Chiefland, Florida. WCJW, Warsaw, New York. And KQTZ, Hobart, Oklahoma. Very happy to have you with us. And on we go.
4: Number 11.
0: The songwriting credits on this next hit read Summer, Sedano, Hokanson, and Esposito. The Summer is Donna, of course, and Sedano, Hokanson, and Esposito are the trio called Brooklyn Dream who sang behind Donna on Heaven Knows. This song they wrote together is called Bad Girls from Donna's album of the same name. And it's the biggest upward mover in the 40 this week. Up 7.

0: Donna Summers, second week on the chart, already at number 11 with Bad Girls, moving up 17 notches. Coming up once again, our story on American Top 40 of the man whose drive to become a star was so strong that to make his first demo record, he took his wife's life savings and headed for the studio 175 miles away on foot.
1: The hits from coast to coast, American
0: Number 10 with the first of the 10 hottest records in the USA, Earth, Wind & Fire teaming up with The Emotions and Boogie Wonderland.

Earth, Wind, and Fire with The Emotions at number 10, moving up 9 big notches with Boogie Wonderland. This is Casey Kasem on American Top 40 in Hollywood, and now we're up to that smash by the artist whose desire to make it in the business was so strong that to cut his first demo, he took his wife's life savings and set out on a 350-mile round trip on foot. This is the story I told you when his previous hit was on the charts a couple of months ago. Back in the early 60s, Herbert Feimster was serving a hitch with the Navy in Providence, Rhode Island, all the time dreaming of someday becoming a recording star. Well, Herb heard about a studio in New York City where he could have a demo recorded for $250. And he knew he had to get there because his only chance of being auditioned by producers and record companies was with a demo tape. So, Herb borrowed his wife's life savings, $250, and started off for New York City, walking. He did get a ride or two, but he told us, "I walked most of the way, and when I got back from New York, I had so many blisters on my feet that my wife had to take care of me." Well, that demo tape didn't open any door for Herb Feimster, but it was that desire and determination to make it, coupled with his talent, that carried him to the success he's enjoyed as Herb Fame of Peaches and Herb. This week, their number one smash is at number 9. Here's Reunited.

0: Believes in Me. Survey song number 8. It moves up a couple of notches, and it's Kenny Rogers' latest on American Top 40.
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0: Ricky Lee Jones moves up a notch, second week in the top 10 with Chucky's In Love.

0: Ricky Lee Jones on American Top 40. Her first hit record is now at number 7 in the countdown, moving up one, and it's called Chuck E's In Love. A listener in Hawaii wants to know if any professional athlete has ever hit the top 40. Well, no major leaguer from any sport ever reached the top 40. But one of the most popular baseball sluggers of all time, a star of the New York Yankees, once hit the Hot 100 with singer Teresa Brewer. Details and a piece of that record are coming up.
1: The hits from coast to coast.
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0: From Hollywood, this is Casey Kasem, and the countdown doesn't stop until we get to the number one song in the USA. The tune at number 6, third week in the top 10, moves up one. It's Supertramp and The Logical Song.

the name of that hit? By Supertramp. At number 6, moving up one on American Top 40. Well, now let's answer that sports question from the islands. It's sent in by Mike Kindred in Kula, Hawaii. And he wants to know if any professional athlete has ever hit the top 40. Well, considering the major leagues of baseball, football, basketball, and hockey, plus boxing, golf, and tennis, we're pretty sure that no major leaguer has ever made the top 40. Of course, Terry Bradshaw, star quarterback of the champion Pittsburgh Steelers, has had several country hits, but none of those crossed over to the pop chart. However, we did find a superstar of baseball who hit the Hot 100. He was a New York Yankee outfielder and one of the most successful and popular hitters of all time. And in the 50s, he performed a sort of duet with singer Teresa Brewer. I think you can tell them apart. Listen to this.

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0: Not Yogi Berra.
2: 23 years ago, that song peaked at number 87. It was the first and is still the only time that a major league athlete has hit the Billboard pop chart. That was Mickey Mantle, a man who's had more hits than Elvis, the Beatles, and James Brown combined. But only one on the chart. Mickey Mantle, the only major league athlete ever to make the chart. Thanks for sending in the question, Mike. And now, on with the countdown.
3: Number 5.
2: The Bee Gees. Last week, this was the number one song in the USA. At number 5, here's Love You Inside Out.

up the Bee Gees with last week's number one song, this week at number five. There's a girl in the countdown in American Top 40 who just 6 weeks ago was still teaching grade school in Memphis, Tennessee. She was afraid to quit that secure job until her record looked like a sure hit. Well, it is, and it's coming up.

AT40's heard in the 50 states and around the world every week on great radio stations like KCPX, Salt Lake City, Utah, KIFW, Sitka, Alaska, and DWRT, Manila, Philippines. At number four this week on AT40, fourth week in the top 10, here's Randy Van Warmer with Just When I Needed You Most.

Randy Van Warmer is at number 4 with his first hit, Moving Up One, Just When I Needed You Most. This is Casey on AT40 in Hollywood. And now, the story of that girl in the countdown who 6 weeks ago was teaching grade school in Memphis, Tennessee. Her name is Anita Ward, and while she was teaching, Anita did a lot of non-professional singing, such as choir work. Not too long ago, producer and songwriter Frederick Knight discovered Anita singing backup for Al Green at an NAACP banquet. He thought she could make it in the music business and persuaded her to give it a try, under his direction. So Anita went into the studio with Frederick Knight, after school hours, of course, and cut her first record. It never made the charts, but it did impress the producer enough to want Anita to record another song that he'd written several years ago as a novelty number. Well, Anita recorded the song, but went right on teaching school without giving any serious thought to singing professionally. Oh, it was fun to do, but not something she'd ever make a career of. Well, her record began selling and climbing the charts. And the more it sold and the higher it got, the harder Frederick Knight argued with Anita to leave her job as a school teacher in Memphis. She had an album to finish and appearances to make on Midnight Special, Soul Train, and the American Bandstand. Finally, Anita got the idea and quit teaching. 3 weeks later, her song hit number 1 on the disco chart. This week, it's number 1 on the soul chart. And it climbs 3 notches on American Top 40 to number 3 on the pop chart. Here's Ring My Bell.

0: Anita Ward on AT40 at number 3 with a recent number 1 disco and the current number 1 soul song, Ring My Bell. The two biggies are coming right up.
1: The hits from coast to coast.
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9: 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It's a song that made the highest debut on the Hot 100 that week, coming in at number 64. Getting Closer by Wings.

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2: Now, before we hear the two biggest songs in the country this week, let's check out the top spots on Billboard's other charts. Number one soul this week, Ring My Bell, Anita Ward. Number one on the country chart is She Believes in Me, Kenny Rogers. Number one disco record, Bad Girls, Donna Summer. And number one on the album chart is Bad Girls by Donna Summer. And back to Billboard's pop singles chart now with a song that was number three last week, inching up to number two this week. Sister Sledge

Number two, moving up a notch with We Are Family. This is Casey Kasem on American Top 40 in Hollywood. Well, there's only one position left, and that's the top one. And the song that moves into it this week is no stranger to the heights. It's been here before. It hit number one 2 weeks ago, dropped to number two last week, and now climbs to the top again. And here it is. The most popular single record in America this week. Hot Stuff by Donna Summer.

0: spot again. That's Donna Summer on American Top 40 with Hot Stuff. You just heard the 40 most popular records determined by Billboard magazine for the week ending June 16th, 1979. American Top 40 is produced in Hollywood by Watermark Incorporated. Executive producer Tom Rounds, producer Don Bastani. I'm Casey Kasem. Join me again next week for our countdown to the 40 biggest hits in the USA. Till then, keep your feet in the ground and keep reaching for the stars. 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
1: 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Special thanks to Kalila Dawkins, Rob Durkee, Pete Battistini, Scott Lakefield, Mike Savage, Michael Cross, Dave Nunez, and of course, the legend where the countdown began, Casey Kasem. I'm Larry Morgan. 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
0: And the countdown continues now on American Top 40 with the 21 hottest hits in the USA still to come. I'm Casey Kasem, and on we go.
4: Number 21.
0: Here's the current hit from Bruce Springsteen's smash album, Born in the USA. That album has now been in the top five on the album chart for 52 consecutive weeks. Exactly 1 year in the top five. The last album to do that was Michael Jackson's mega hit super album, Thriller. Up six notches, here is Bruce Springsteen and Glory Days.

glory days. Well, they'll pass you by. Glory days in the wink of a young girl's eye. Bruce Springsteen on American Top 40 at number 21, moving up six notches, third week in the countdown. This next hit at number 20 by English singer Paul Young is called Every Time You Go Away. The song was originally recorded by Hall & Oates on their album Voices. Now, Paul Young remade it as a single, and he says, quote, "What I try to do is strip the song right down to its bare skeleton and then rebuild it in a completely different way. That's where interpretation comes in. A bad version of a great song will kill the song, but a great version of an even fairly ordinary song can only be an improvement. And a great version of a great song, that's unbeatable." End of quote. With his version of a Hall & Oates song, here's Paul Young climbing three notches to number 20 with Every Time You Go Away.

gotten them down from the official Billboard chart. Up three notches, here's the current hit by Cyndi Lauper, the title song from the new movie Goonies. The movie's story was written by the executive producer, the same man who directed E.T. and the Indiana Jones movies, Steven Spielberg. And he guest stars in Cyndi Lauper's video of the song of his new movie. The Goonies are good enough. At number 19, here's Cyndi.

Survey Song 19, moving from 22 this week, fourth week on our survey. That's the sixth top 40 hit for Cyndi Lauper, and it's called The Goonies Are Good Enough, from the Goonies soundtrack. Now, let's answer that question from Linda Miller in Upper Sandusky, Ohio. She wants to know if any group has hit the pop chart with a song whose title was the name of the group. Well, Linda, the answer is yes. Five groups have hit Billboard's Hot 100 chart with song titles the same as the group's name. Here's the list. A Hollywood studio group called Yellow Balloon hit with a song called Yellow Balloon. And one of the members, by the way, was actor Don Grady, who played the oldest son in My Three Sons on TV. A female vocal group of the 60s, the Sweet Inspirations, hit with Sweet Inspiration. Four men from Detroit who call themselves Chairman of the Board charted with a song called Chairman of the Board. 3 years ago, an English group called Talk Talk hit the Hot 100 with a song called Talk Talk. That's four of them. Now, the fifth group, who have charted with a song title the same as their name, are now in the countdown with a song called Fresh. But the song title that bore their name was their first chart single back in 1969, a song called Cool in the Gang. And there's your answer, Linda. Five groups have charted with song titles the same as their name. Yellow Balloon, The Sweet Inspirations, The Chairman of the Board, Talk Talk, and Cool in the Gang. Thanks a lot for your letter. Now, here are Cool in the Gang. Down three notches this week to number 18.

0: the gang. They took this to number one on the dance and disco chart and number one soul. Got as high as number 9 on American Top 40 2 weeks ago. This week, they fall from 15 to 18. Fresh from the album Emergency as the countdown continues. The hits from coast to
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0: The first chart hit for 21-year-old Whitney Houston makes a three-notch move this week. It's a recent number one soul song, You Give Good Love.

Houston, 21 years old, born and raised in East Orange, New Jersey. She's at number 17 with her first solo chart single, moving up three notches with You Give Good Love. At number 16 is Voices Carry, the first hit for the Boston band Till Tuesday. They're at number 16, moving up three notches this week in their seventh week in the countdown. Till Tuesday.

0: 16 on American Top 40, moving up three notches, the first chart single, Voices Carry, the title tune from that LP. 15 big ones to number one as the countdown continues.
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0: We're on our way to the number one song in the USA. As we count them down, let's check out the top five albums on Billboard's album chart this week. At number five, Born in the USA by Bruce Springsteen. Four, Songs from the Big Chair, Tears for Fears. At number three, No Jacket Required by Phil Collins. Number two, Around the World in a Day by Prince and the Revolution. And a new number one album, the Beverly Hills Cop soundtrack. From that LP, here's the song at number 15 this week, falling 12 notches. Axel F. by Harold Faltermeyer.

0: Axel F. from Beverly Hills Cop soundtrack, falling from number 3 to 15 in the countdown this week by Harold Faltermeyer from West Germany. A listener in East Germany wants to know, whatever became of the rock band who played backup for Bob Dylan? The Canadian band that Rolling Stone magazine called the classic American rock band of the early 70s. Our update on the band called The Band is coming up.
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0: Every week, American Top 40 is heard in the 50 states and around the world on great radio stations like J100 KJMO Jefferson City, Missouri, Radio 930 WKXY Sarasota, Florida, and NBC Radio 2FM Bulacan, Papua New Guinea. Here's an upbeat, soulful hit that was so popular in Australia it went to number one. Climbing two notches to number 14 back here in the USA, it's Would I Lie to You by those rhythmic Europeans, Eurythmics.

0: Eurythmics on American Top 40. Their sixth Top 40 hit is at number 14, moving up two notches, and it's called Would I Lie to You? We have a letter here from Kristen Wolfram, who lives in the city of Wildenfels in East Germany. And she wants to know, whatever became of the band called The Band? Well, The Band were a five-man Canadian group, four Canadians and one American, who formed in Canada in the early 60s as a group called The Hawks. And they worked there as the backup band for rockabilly singer Ronnie Hawkins, originally from Shreveport, Louisiana. But by the mid-60s, they had left Ronnie and moved south to the States to play backup for Bob Dylan. And they had changed their name from The Hawks to The Band. With Dylan, they built a tremendous reputation and a big following. And in 1968, they put out their first album called Music from Big Pink. And in the next several years, the band became what Rolling Stone magazine called the classic American rock band of the early 70s. And although they weren't a big pop singles act, they scored with seven top 40 albums on the Billboard chart. Finally, in 1976, in a dramatic final concert, the band came to an end. An end immortalized in the film The Last Waltz. Well, in the last years, the band's drummer, Levon Helm, went into movie acting. Played Loretta Lynn's father in the film A Coal Miner's Daughter, and the character Ridley in The Right Stuff. The band's guitarist, Robbie Robertson, co-starred in the film Carney with Gary Busey, and composed the score for the movie King of Comedy. Then, late last year, four of the five band members, Richard Manuel, Levon Helm, Rick Danko, and Garth Hudson, got together again for the first time in 8 years and went on tour for 60 concerts. Rick Danko said, quote, "What we're doing is from the heart. It's something for us to enjoy. We're just playing music for the fun of it." And that's our update on whatever happened to the band called The Band. Thanks for your letter, Kristen. Now on with the countdown.
1: Number 13.
0: Here's the recent number one song by the English duo with a sound effects name right out of the comic books. Wham! Everything She Wants.

0: George Michael and Andrew Ridgeley. They're from England and they call themselves Wham. Their song went to number one 3 weeks ago. This week it falls from number 8 to 13. Everything She Wants. 12 big ones to number one as the countdown continues.
1: The hits from coast to coast.
0: I'm Casey Kasem. Here's the former Eagle who's had 3 top 40 hits in the past year. From the Beverly Hills Cop soundtrack, The Heat Is On, and from his solo album, The All-Nighter, the hit single, Sexy Girl. And this hit, up 2 notches to number 12, Smuggler's Blues, Glenn Frey.

number 12 in our countdown of the 40 biggest this week, moving up two notches, eighth week in our survey. That's Glenn Frey from the album All Nighter with Smuggler's Blues. At number 11 is an artist who was recently praised in a famous magazine, not for his music, but for his keen fashion sense. Recently, Esquire magazine ran an article titled The Gentleman of Rock and listed their selection of some of the best-dressed pop artists in the world. The list included Adam Ant and Roxy Music's lead singer, Brian Ferry. Also, Billy Ocean was in it. Esquire said, he's the picture of sartorial splendor, and noted that even though Billy's a newcomer to big chart success, he's no stranger to fine clothes. He used to support himself by tailoring women's clothing during the day and performing in clubs at night. At number 11, here's the very well-dressed Billy Ocean. And Suddenly...

0: after 2 weeks at number 4, suddenly falls to number 11. 33-year-old Billy Ocean, born and raised in Trinidad, making his home in East London. I'm Casey Kasem. This is American Top 40 in Hollywood. We're counting down this week's 40 biggest hit singles, and we're just 10 hits away from the number one song in the USA. We'll continue in a moment, so stay right where you are.
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13: 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This is Heart with their version of What About Love?

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3: We're hearing the 40 biggest hits of the week according to the official nationwide survey of Billboard magazine. 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I'm Casey Kasem, and the countdown continues.
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3: Climbing three notches to get their third top 10 hit, here is Survivor, and the search is over.

the group Survivor, a five-man band formed in 1978, their leader, Jim Peterik, and their lead singer, Jimmy Jameson. That's their seventh top 40 hit. From the LP Vital Signs, The Search Is Over. It moves up three notches this week to number 10 in our countdown. Here's a band out of England with a lead singer who's from the USA. Her name is Katrina. Katrina and the Waves are at number 9, moving up a notch this week with Walking on Sunshine.

0: Katrina and the Waves, Walking on Sunshine, moving from number 10, where they've been for a couple of weeks, up to number 9 in our survey. Coming up, a long-distance dedication from a woman who wants to let someone know that there's still hope and that she still cares.
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0: American Top 40 is heard in the 50 states and around the world every week on great radio stations like Home of the Best Music, 97 WK, Wheeling, West Virginia, Q103, KQCR, Cedar Rapids, Iowa, The Rock of New Orleans, FM 100, WRNO, and on Armed Forces Radio around the globe. In this week's survey, we have 21 foreign acts with us, plus two mixed groups, part English, part American. Falling 3 notches to number 8, here's the all-British Howard Jones with Things Can Only Get Better.

Englishman Howard Jones with his third top 40 hit. Things can only get better. After peaking at number 5 last week, it now drops to number 8. This is American Top 40. I'm Casey Kasem. Now we're up to our long-distance dedication. And this one is from a woman who has some compassionate words for someone very close to her. Here's what she writes. Dear Casey, my long-distance dedication goes out to my sister. She's 15 years old and a very troubled young lady. You see, we had a rough childhood. Our father was abusive to us and to our mother. My sister Debbie has been an angry child all of her life, and because she was striking out against the world, she was kicked out of school, treated in a mental health hospital, and returned home. Our mother could no longer handle her, so I adopted my sister to give it one more try. The closer we got, the harder she pushed away. This hurt me, but I hung in, trying to help. I gave it my all, but nothing could reach her. Just recently, I had a daughter of my own out of wedlock, which only made my sister more resentful. I could no longer handle the situation, so I did the hardest thing I've ever had to do in my life, turn her over to the court, who placed her back in the hospital. She said she hated me. I thought my heart would break in a million pieces. We used to be so close. I did what I felt was best, because I love her, and all we have is each other. Could you please play You've Got a Friend, so she'll know she's not alone, and I do love her very much. Thank you, and may God bless and help all the children who feel no one cares. Signed, Dana. Dana, here's your long-distance dedication.

0: From her album Tapestry, that's Carole King with You've Got a Friend, a long-distance dedication from Dana to her sister Debbie, to let her know she still cares very much. And the countdown continues on American Top 40. Casey's Coast
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0: It's a recent number 1 dance and disco record produced and written by Rick James. The Mary Jane Girls, JoJo, Candy, Maxie, and Corvette with In My House.

Number 7 for the Mary Chain Girls on American Top 40. Their first pop chart single is called In My House from the album Only For You. Now, as we get set to hear the 6 biggest hits in the USA, let's check out the tops of Billboard's other charts. Number 1 on the country chart is Little Things by the Oak Ridge Boys. Number 1 on the soul chart, Rock Me Tonight by Freddie Jackson. And number 1 on the album chart, the Beverly Hills Cop soundtrack. On the pop singles chart, we're at number 6. It's Madonna with her hit song, Angel.

0: made the dreams come true because you came when I wished for you. Moving from number 9 to number 6 in our countdown, second week in the top 10 for Angel by Madonna. A listener wants to know, what was the fastest climbing number 1 song by a woman? Well, we have a tie here between two number ones. Leslie Gore's song about a girl who loses her boyfriend at her own party, and Bobby Gentry's song about a guy who jumps off a bridge. Details and a piece of each song are coming up.
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0: I'm Casey Kasem, getting closer and closer to number one. Here's Duran Duran with a title song from the new James Bond movie, A View to a Kill. In their video, the Fab Five intercut scenes of themselves on the world-famous Eiffel Tower in Paris with scenes from the movie, which also take place on the Eiffel Tower. And Duran Duran's lead singer plays Agent 003½. He says, "My name is Bond, Simon Le Bon." Up 7 big notches to number 5, here's A View to a Kill.

Duran Duran with a big move this week from number 12 to number 5 in the countdown. A View to a Kill from the soundtrack. Now, let's answer that question about fast climbing number ones. Bob McClellan in Miami, Florida wants to know, what was the fastest climbing number one song by a woman? Well, Bob, there's a tie in this category between two songs. Each took only 4 weeks to reach number one. The first song to do that hit in May 1963. It was by a strawberry blonde, a 17-year-old girl from Tenafly, New Jersey. Her song told the story of a girl who had lost her boyfriend to another girl at a party. Her own party. Listen.

1963, that's a piece of It's My Party by 60s singing star Leslie Gore. Produced, by the way, by Quincy Jones. It set a record for fastest number one by a woman. 4 weeks. Then a 1967 hit by a woman from Chickasaw County, Mississippi, also hit number one in 4 weeks. The song told a sad story of a boy who leaps off a bridge.

0: From 1967, that's Ode to Billy Joe by Bobby Gentry. It took only 4 weeks to hit number one, tying the record set 4 years earlier by Leslie Gore's It's My Party. And there's your answer, Bob. Two songs are tied for fastest climbing number one by a woman. It's My Party by Leslie Gore and Ode to Billy Joe by Bobby Gentry. Thanks for your letter. Now on with the countdown.
1: Number four.
0: From his recent number one album, Around the World in a Day, now at number two on the album chart, here's Prince climbing seven solid notches with his current smash about his favorite hat, Raspberry Beret.

0: Raspberry Beret, the kind you find in a secondhand store. At number 4, it moved up 7 notches this week. Written, produced, and sung by Prince and the Revolution. As the countdown continues.
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0: The hits get bigger as the numbers get smaller.
1: Number 3.
0: Here's a big one that just spent 2 weeks at number 1 and drops to number 3. Everybody Wants to Rule the World. From Bath, England, here's Tears for Fears.

0: After 2 weeks at number one, that song falls to number three. It's Tears for Fears on American Top 40 with Everybody Wants to Rule the World. Coming up, the new number one song in the land. For the man who sings it, it almost became a posthumous number one. All because he wanted to jump out of an airplane.
1: Casey's Coast to Coast.
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8: 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Shout.

0: on its way to becoming their second number one single. 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
3: I'm Casey Kasem, and these are the creme de la creme on the Billboard chart, the 40 biggest hits in the USA. Here's the smash by the star who says it all began in London back in 1956 when he was a five-year-old boy. He was given a toy drum, and he hasn't stopped drumming since, except to sing. Leaping four tough notches to number two, here's Phil Collins and Sussudio.
4: This

Collins on American Top 40, moving up four notches to number two in our survey of the 40 biggest with Sussudio, his eighth Top 40 hit outside of Genesis. Phil Collins. Now, the new number one song in the land. And for Canadian rock star Bryan Adams, it almost became a posthumous number one. Let me tell you why. 2.5 weeks ago, 25-year-old Bryan Adams and his band were in Memphis. They had a day off between concerts, so the whole gang decided to go skydiving. Now, because Bryan was a novice making his first jump, he was paired with an experienced skydiver, an instructor. They would do a tandem jump using an oversized parachute for two people. For safety, they were attached to one another by two cords, one at the hip, one at the shoulder. They also had an emergency chute. Well, up in the airplane they went. And at 6,500 feet, they jumped. After 10 seconds of free fall, the parachute was supposed to open. But something went wrong. When the instructor pulled the ripcord, Bryan was in the wrong position. He became tangled in the chute. And the instructor couldn't untangle it because his vision was blocked by the rest of the flopping parachute. The two men plummeted toward the ground, while down below, Bryan Adams' band and road crew watched in horror. Up in the sky, the experienced parachute pro was working furiously to untangle himself and Bryan. Finally, at the last second, like in a hokey movie, he was able to pull open the emergency parachute. Instead of the planned 10 seconds, a long 24 seconds had elapsed. But the emergency chute opened, and they floated back to Earth. It was a scary, close call for the parachute pro and Canada's number one rocker, Bryan Adams. An ironic close call, considering the title of the biggest hit of his career, a song that hits the top this week. The new number one song in the USA is by Bryan Adams, and its title...

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1: The new number one song in the USA. 25-year-old Bryan Adams, born in Kingston, Ontario, living in Vancouver, British Columbia, Canada. He's at number one with Heaven. And there you are, the 40 most popular records in America, determined by Billboard magazine for the week ending June 22nd, 1985. American Top 40 is produced in Hollywood by ABC Watermark. Our mailing address is American Top 40, Post Office Box 2000, Hollywood, California. Zip code 90028. Executive producer Tom Rounds, producer Don Bustani. With Meryl Schindler, Matt Wilson, Daryl Morton, Dana Schwartzwalder, Stephen Brand, Alan Kaufman, Elaine Stieglitz, Mike Williams, Stu Jacobs, and Ron Shapiro. I'm Casey Kasem. Join me next week, and again, we'll count down the 40 most popular songs in the USA. Till then, keep your feet on the ground and keep reaching for the stars.
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1: I'm Jeff Tyson. Well, I hope your night's going well. Boy, the music's looking good this hour. Billy Joel coming up for us. Creedence Clearwater Revival on the way, too. Here are the Cars.

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1: I'm Jeff Tyson, always playing the songs here you know and can sing along to. Elton John's coming up for us next after Steve Perry. This one's for you, Ashley. Thank you for checking in tonight.

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1: 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Nothing but a good time here. You know that. 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

98.3 TRY. I'm Jeff Tyson, always keeping it fun here, I promise you. And it's always going to be a song you no one can sing along to. 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
1: I'm Jeff Tyson. Don't you love it? Always going to be a song here, you know, and can sing along to. Yeah, keeping it upbeat and fun, too, for you tonight. Here's Huey Lewis and the News and the Power of Love.

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1: I'm Jeff Tyson. So good. There's the Beatles. And here comes the sun. Well, not just yet. Hang in there. It's on its way. How about what McDonald's is doing? It's about time, right? They're bringing back their classic fried apple pies. No more of this baked stuff. Well, I guess they're not getting rid of those, but they are bringing back the fried apple pies. They'll start tomorrow on Monday and run for a couple of weeks. They got rid of these fried apple pies back in 1992. They say it was due to health concerns, trying to be all healthy and everything. Come on. Get these things back in there. They are so good. 2 weeks? No, keep them around, McDonald's, please.
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1: I'm Jeff Tyson. These guys are out on the road again this year. 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Yeah, they are so good. Can't wait to see them. By the way, check out all the concerts coming in our area. 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
1: I'm Jeff Tyson. Where were you when this one first came out? Boy, I'll tell you the songs. Don't they bring back so many great memories? All right, I'll give you a hint. 1968. Are you kidding me? Almost 60 years ago?

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98.3 TRY, the Capital District's greatest hits. I'm Jeff Tyson. Leslie's got us on tonight. Yeah, working the all-night shift. I appreciate you. And everything you're doing over there as a nurse as well. Thank you. Smokey Robinson, for you.

0: Nelson, Major Lazer, Muse, Snoop Dogg, Weezer. Larson.
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1: I'm Jeff Tyson. I've got Supertramp coming up for us. Also on the way, not too far away, Creedence Clearwater Revival. 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

The Capital District's greatest hits, 98.3 TRY. I'm Jeff Tyson. Aren't you loving the variety we've got rolling tonight? Boy, such good music. Coming up, we'll get to Elton John, Bob Seger on the way too, and Temptations not too far. Here's James Taylor.

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98.3 TRY, the Capital District's greatest hits. I'm Jeff Tyson. Always going to be a song here you know and can sing along to. Rebecca, I'm so glad you made this part of the morning, getting things moving today. You got it. For you and all those brown-eyed girls, Van Morrison.

98.3 TRY, the greatest hits of the 70s and 80s. I'm Jeff Tyson. So glad you're listening. I appreciate you making us part of this Sunday morning. It's Creedence Clearwater Revival. And have you ever seen the rain?

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1: I'm Jeff Tyson. I've got some good news for you. In fact, almost a miracle story. This is so good. I'll tell you about it here in just a minute. Stay with me. Here's Orleans.

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The Capital Region's greatest hits, 98.3 TRY. I'm Jeff Tyson. That is going to do it for me. Have a great rest of your Sunday, and we'll do it again soon. I'll leave you with Jim Croce.

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Coming up on 7 o'clock in the morning, I'm Craig Stammons. Welcome to the weekend. Happy Father's Day. Diana, Greg, Dan, Laurie, and John, thank you guys. Following me on Facebook and Instagram at C. Stevens Radio. Elton John's Tiny Dancer. Blue Jeans.

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0: 98.3 TRY. A little after 7 o'clock. Good morning. Welcome to the weekend. I got Jimmy Buffett coming up. Music for free. Happy Father's Day. Dads, enjoy your day. Dads, take over the grill today. We do all the cooking. And we complain about it on Monday.
1: I did all the work on Father's Day.
0: You know what? It's grilling. It's what we like to do.

0: 98.3 TRY, the Capital District's greatest hits. Here's some Jimmy Buffett. Dads, it's your day. I have a few margaritas. Journey coming up. I have CCR music coming up for you, too. New York Post just put out the list, if you're going to be doing some summer traveling, the dirtiest cities in the U.S. based on pollution, air, and water quality and how happy residents are with the environment. Top five, you ready? Here you go. Ontario, California. Good old Reading, Pennsylvania. Detroit was three. Los Angeles was two. And San Bernardino, California, number one. Now, as far as the cleanest, you ready? South Bend, Indiana.
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1: Coming up on 8 o'clock, it's Craig Stavins, 30 minutes commercial free. We love coming through the area. There are so many good Fleetwood Mac tribute bands. We follow Seven Wonders, and then there's a really good one called Tusk. Ever get a chance to see them, you'll close your eyes thinking you're listening to Fleetwood Mac. But right now you are listening to Fleetwood Mac. Here's You Make Love and Fun on the weekend.

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2: I think there was a time when you thought music equals youth. I don't think it applies anymore.
3: Will you still need me? Will you still feed me when I'm 64?
2: Obviously, I don't think as many people kind of like getting older. It's like, you know,

0: Well, you know, I'm doing every black vocalist that ever wailed. You know, I'm doing that thing, you know, screaming up there somewhere. But it all started with Little Richard when I heard Tutti Frutti. It was just the wildest record I'd ever heard.
1: Paul McCartney talking about not being afraid of showing us his age and what music influenced him. With a lot more to say on that this hour and when he might quit touring or playing live. Never, he says. We'll get to all that. As I welcome you to another edition of Beatle Brunch, a celebration of the greatest group in rock history, featuring the songs and stories of the Fab Four and their friends on stage, backstage, and in the studio. And Beatle Brunch listeners, you have your own Beatle studio. 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I'm Joe Johnson. Paul McCartney continues to show us new and inviting sides of him. But as you know, Paul is also a father to five fab kids, or adults, we should say. Heather, Mary, Stella, James, and Beatrice. So for Father's Day and Paul's birthday this week, we'd like to include Paul in both our Father's Day plans and his birthday. Plus, I'll try to correct the date he was born. See if he puts up with that. And later on in today's show, we'll debut two of Paul's fab new songs from his just-released album, The Boys of Dungeon Lane. Keep listening, Beatle Brunchers. I'll get him on the phone coming up this hour. It's Paul McCartney telling us he was raised in a musical family at home in Liverpool with music around all the time.
2: It was a strange time, actually, to be living in, because it just got over the kind of jazz and the pop era of people like sort of Al McCogan and Dennis Lotus, names that your granny might remember. And it was a sort of kind of smoothish period, really. And then suddenly, out of the blue, from America, you started to hear these sounds like Elvis Presley singing Heartbreak Hotel. And on top of that, you'd hear this geezer called Little Richard scream the house down. And so it was fantastic. You'd hear Fats Domino coming at you loud and clear over the radio, and it really changed the way we looked at music, because suddenly, whereas it had been something that our mums and dads could be interested in as well, this was just something for us. So I remember seeing an advert in the back of a musical paper for Heartbreak Hotel, Elvis Presley, and seeing this sort of lean, handsome young guy there. And when we finally heard the record, it was unlike any other music we'd ever heard, really. It kind of had a bit of blues in it, had a bit of hillbilly, bit of folk music. But more than that, with the echo and the sounds and the excitement of the whole thing, it was completely different. It was his own thing completely. So that was it. You suddenly started talking to your friends and said, "Did you hear that one?" "Oh," and they said, "Yeah, did you hear that?" And it became all we really talked about for the next 50 years, I think.

0: Celebrating Paul McCartney's birthday on today's Beatle Brunch and a tribute to dads all over for Father's Day. Paul?
1: My dad, who was born in 1902, had a band when he was about 20 in the Roaring Twenties. It was called Jim Mack's Band. And him and my Uncle Jack, who was his brother, were in this band with a couple of other people. And when we came to do Sgt. Pepper, it was funny because I found an old picture of their band. And we kind of modelled the cover of Sgt. Pepper on it. Is that they have their bass drum like we had, and a big gathering of people. He only played as an amateur, but he was a very good pianist. He learned by ear, and he also used to play a bit of trumpet. Till, as he used to tell me, till his teeth gave out. Can't play a trumpet with bad teeth. Anyway, when I was a teenager, he gave me a trumpet as a birthday present, which I used to love, but it's kind of a difficult instrument for me to learn. And I suddenly realized that not only would it only last till as long as my teeth did, but also that it would be very difficult to sing with a trumpet stuck in your gob. So I asked him if he wouldn't mind me trading it in for a guitar. He said he didn't mind at all. So I went down to a shop called Rushworth and Draper's and traded it in for my first guitar ever, which was a Zenith. And I've still got it to this day. And so thanks, Dad. Look.

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3: Welcome back to Beatle Brunch for Paul McCartney's birthday this week and Father's Day. Stick around, I'm going to get Paul on the phone here in just a minute.
4: If I hadn't have gone into rock and roll, I think the nearest thing I could ever think to do was like to be a teacher, because that was kind of where I was heading. I don't think I would have been a very good one. So, you know, thank God for rock and roll.
3: That's a long day, because don't forget all the female students who'd want to hang around for some one-on-one time with Professor McCartney. If he did become a teacher, he'd be a pretty good one. I'm Joe Johnson. It's our Paul McCartney birthday Father's Day show. Nice to put those two titles together. He represents us so well. Coming up, Paul presents the final BBC episode ending on his birthday. But first, several years ago, the late David Frost put 8 choices in a barrel for Paul, and here's how it turned out.
5: Which of these roles would you say is the proudest role in your life? Husband, father, songwriter, musician, philanthropist, and now crooner.
6: Father. Father, probably, yeah. And grandfather. 8. Yes, they've had 2 more. But no, I would say being a father, grandfather, is probably my proudest thing. But the others are pretty cool, too.
7: He's a nice old man, isn't he? It's very clean.
8: Where's

0: We all know that today is Paul's birthday. In fact, to judge by the number of cards, half the world knows.
1: Happy birthday to you.
0: Happy birthday to you.
2: Thank you very much. Lee, I'd just like to say to all the people who sent cards and presents and everything, thank you very much. Okay?
0: Yes. Well, you're going to sing something for them?
2: Yeah, A Taste of Honey.
0: Lovely.

0: The Beatles with Paul's song for his Auntie Jen, A Taste of Honey, from the final Pop Go the Beatles radio program, which aired on Paul's 21st birthday, June 18th, 1963. As we salute Paul on Father's Day and his birthday week in which he's turning, well, there's a story to that one today. It was my honor and great privilege to have interviewed Paul just a few days before he was turning 60. 60 sounds pretty young now compared to this week. So, somebody had to bring it up.
1: I remember interviews where you said turning 30 was old. Now, pretty soon is another big one coming up. How do you feel about this?
2: Yeah. Well, it's not 30, let's put it that way.
1: No.
2: You know what? It's really cool. I don't mind at all. It's a funny thing. You know, as you do those sort of decade birthdays, 30, 40, 50, and in my next case, 60, you get a kind of feeling of not really being able to believe it. You know, you sort of look at yourself, wait a minute, well, am I 60? I don't get it, you know. And I am now claiming that someone falsified my birth certificate.
1: Okay.
2: Yeah, no, I think there was some mistake back in Liverpool.
1: I think we should look into it.
2: I think it must have been very dark or something on that day, and somebody just, you know, made a mistake. But, you know, seriously, it's great. I don't mind. I'm not kind of ageist. I feel great. And you're having such a good time on the tour that age doesn't really come into it, you know. All the guys in the band are all varying ages, and but we all feel the same as each other. We're just musicians kicking it out, you know.
0: Thanks a lot, Paul. Happy Father's Day. Happy birthday.

0: Oh, incidentally, the youngsters out at the stage door today told me to be sure and tell the country and Canada that today is Paul McCartney's birthday. Whoever sent that message or told me that backstage, I have now done it. He's a very nice guy, and when you see him, you wish him a happy birthday for us.
1: Okay, Ed, we'll do that. That's the Beatles with a song Paul wrote when he was about 14, then 50 years away from being 64, whom in 63 was caught on his 21st birthday singing A Taste of Honey on the final Pop Go the Beatles episode with the Beatles. I'm Joe Johnson. Speaking of pop, Paul's pop, that is, Jim McCartney. Keep listening for a song written directly for him from his prodigious son when the Beatle Brunch Radio Network returns in a moment.
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0: Paul McCartney singing and playing and doing all sorts of stuff for you. Coming at you loud and clear over the radio on Beatle Brunch with Joe Johnson.
1: So I wrote my first song when I was about 14. It's just called I Lost My Little Girl. That was on guitar. So it goes something like this. It goes...

0: Thank you very much, ladies and gentlemen. A great pleasure coming here today. Thank you very much.
1: At 14, I wrote that one, yeah.
2: Did you have any throwaway songs that you don't like that were sort of bad? Or was this kind of like you just, you know, struck gold from the beginning?
3: Yeah, no, there were a few songs that weren't very good.
2: Well, that's nice to hear, actually, honestly.
3: There were a few that were...
2: Thank God.
3: You know, clearly young songwriters who don't quite know how to do it. There was one called Just Fun. How'd it go? What do you mean? I've got my guitar here. It's like they say that our love is just fun. The day that our friendship begun. Well, there's no blue moon that I can see. There's never been in history because our love was just fun. Okay, Just Fun. So,
2: wow.
4: Paul McCartney with Just Fun. He cites this, the first Lennon-McCartney try at songwriting together in late 57, early 58. In fact, you can hear the Beatles run a line or two from Just Fun in 1969 in the Peter Jackson Get Back special.
5: They said our love was just fun the day that our friendship begun.
4: I'm Joe Johnson, and this is Beatle Brunch. Paul can produce what is called craftsmanship writing, and he's a master at taking something in his life and turning it to gold. Case in point.
6: Put it there is for a particular kind of audience. I mean, it's just basically a song that based on something my dad used to say when we were kids. And it's got a Liverpool silly things they say all the time. And he just used to say, put it there if it weighs a ton. It's one of his things, you know. And he also used to say, you'd say to him, well, why do we have to do that, me and my brother, you know, why do we have to do that? He said, because there's no hair on a seagull's chest. Okay, fine, you know, it's all these nutty things that he'd say. But that one, put it there, if it weighs a ton, it's the kind of thing you then say to your own son. I mean, it's fairly simple, because while you and I are here, put it there. But, I mean, you can either say, well, that's just really simplistic, but, I mean, to me, that's really deep.

0: Song taken from a ritual he and his brother Mike had with their dad. I don't know if this hello goodbye ending has any special meaning, except to say we're just a few minutes away from wrapping up today's special show, highlighting Paul McCartney on his birthday and Father's Day weekend. Coming up, a fitting good birthday goodbye. And was that you looking into our Mind Games prize vault?
1: That was me.
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0: Running the gamut of Paul's memory from the schoolyard to the cavern and so many more memories from his Memory Almost Full album 2007 with That Was Me. Well, it's been me, Joe Johnson, and Paul, and you today. We started the show with Paul looking through the backyard of his life. He's looking good, staying healthy for his 5 kids and 8 grandkids, and continues to release more music and books. And now your chance to win in our Mind Games contest some Paul McCartney swag from the Beatle Brunch Vault. Here's the question. Who took the photograph of Paul that's on the cover of his Chaos and Creation in the Backyard CD? We told you earlier in the show. Answer Mind Games in the community section of brunchradio.com and good luck. While you're there, why not join the Beatle Brunch Club to get every week's show on demand with bonus tracks a day early, plus old Brown shows going back to 1992. 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So, Sir Paul, on behalf of all the Beatles and Wings fans who've traveled with you on this long and winding road, we thank you. Have a wonderful birthday celebration with your family. You know, birthday greetings, bottle of wine. And now we close out with the show with 2 songs from Paul's brand new album, The Boys of Dungeon Lane. Come Inside and First Star of the Night. But first, Paul talks about what inspired the title of this album.
1: Songwriters, you know, and writers in general, so what else can you draw on besides the past? I mean, you can do the present, but still a lot of the past in that. So anyway, this is the past. You know, it's just a lot of memories of Liverpool for me, and that involves a little bit in the middle about John, Forthland Road, which is where a street I used to live in. And this is where the title of the album, which is Boys of Dungeon Lane, came from. Because Dungeon Lane is a place near where I used to live. I used to live in a place called Speak, which is, you know, working class, quite sort of, you know. And it's only looking back on it, you think, yeah, we didn't have much at all. But, you know, as they always say, it didn't matter because it was like all the people were so great and you didn't notice you didn't have much. Anyway, so that's Dungeon Lane's mentioned in the song.

0: featuring the late Ronald LaPrade on bass. Those are the Commodores with a number three hit from early 1985, Night Shift.
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2: Top 40. I'm Casey Kasem, and these are the creme de la creme on the Billboard chart, the 40 biggest hits in the USA. Here's the smash by the star who says it all began in London back in 1956 when he was a five-year-old boy. He was given a toy drum, and he hasn't stopped drumming since, except to sing. Leaping four tough notches to number two, here's Phil Collins and Sussudio.

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1: 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It'll have homes, shops, and even hospitals on it. Could you imagine?

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1: Okay, yeah, it's only June, but for some people, spooky season is already in full swing. Summerween is on TikTok everywhere. Okay, pumpkin vibes. The only thing that I'm celebrating is eating candy. Okay, dark chocolate to be specific.

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1: 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That's okay. Listen, we're sprinkling in throughout the day. 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

98.3 TRY, the Capital District's greatest hits. Rolling through a Father's Day afternoon with the greatest hits back to back. I'm Jeff Davis. Steve Perry, Elton John coming up. Something crazy is going to be at the Sphere in Las Vegas sometime next year. We'll tell you what that is in just a few. Just after 3 o'clock, it's Heart.

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I'm Jeff Davis, Gilderland and Schenectady. 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

98.3 TRY, the greatest hits of the 70s and 80s. Elliot Randall doing that fine guitar work on Steely Dan's Reelin' in the Years. Getting back into another long set of the greatest hits. Here's Michael.

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I'm Jeff Davis. 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

98.3 TRY, the greatest hits of the 70s and 80s. I'm Jeff Davis. It's a long set of the greatest hits back to back. Did Pink Floyd really do a disco song? Well, it's coming up next. Right now, Blondie.

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1: I'm Jeff Davis. Happy Father's Day afternoon. We've got your weekend rock and roll soundtrack. And now we got the soul portion. Here's Aretha.

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The Beatles and War coming up. More of the greatest hits back to back. I'm Jeff Davis. It's UB40.

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0: The Capital District's greatest hits, 98.3 TRY. 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

98.3 TRY, the greatest hits of the 70s and 80s. Just after 6 o'clock, I'm Jeff Davis. Happy Father's Day evening. Eagles and Beatles coming up for you. Elton John Impact Awards. 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It's Tiny Dancer. Blue.

0: The Capital District's greatest hits, 98.3 TRY. Twist and shout, it's the Beatles. I'm Jeff Davis. Don't forget Thursday, Global Beatles Day, and they're going to have a colorized version of the BBC Outworld performance of All You Need Is Love. That'll be on YouTube, and you can get in on the live chat with it, too. Speaking of YouTube, there is a new Prince song that maybe you didn't know about. It's called Stone. It's a previously unreleased track from 1995. You can hear that on YouTube, and it's part of a new album called Timeless. Prince has a new album coming out on the 10th anniversary of his passing, August 28th. It's going to have tracks that were recorded across different periods in his career, spanning from 1977 up through 2016. Album's called Timeless. The new song is called Stone. We've got Little Red Corvette next to kick off another long set of the greatest hits back-to-back. Chicago, Hall & Oates on the way. Happy Father's Day evening.
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I'm Jeff Davis, Gilderland and Schenectady. 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
1: Staying live, it's the Bee Gees. I'm Jeff Davis. Happy Father's Day evening. Let me say that to you one more time as I wrap up my evening here. Enjoy the rest of yours and make sure you stay there for Bonnie Tyler, Bob Seger, and the Silver Bullet Band. They are coming right up. And make sure you are here tomorrow morning so you can be a big winner just like Ann.
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I'm Jeff Davis. Dad is kind of a hero, so let him enjoy this weekend rock and roll. Happy Father's Day. Stay-

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By the way, this 1979 hit was originally a medley with some other songs, an extended mix, and then they chopped it up and made this one, Working My Way Back to You.